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5: Cloudy with light winds overnight as the low falls to 65. The high on Wednesday afternoon will approach 90. It'll be dry early and a slight chance for an afternoon or evening thunderstorm. The high near 90 tomorrow afternoon, then a low in the mid-60s Wednesday night. Showers and storms will increase on Thursday afternoon with a high of 89. And some more rain will be possible from Friday into the Memorial Day weekend as highs hit the mid to upper 80s. I'm Jeff Marr from the Weather Channel.

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7: Partly cloudy overnight with a low in the mid-60s. After some initial sunshine to start off Wednesday, there will be a slight chance for an afternoon shower thunderstorm with a high of 90, and still an isolated shower storm on Wednesday evening with a low falling to 65. Rain will increase on Thursday afternoon with a high near 89, and there will be periods of showers and storms from Friday through the Memorial Day weekend as highs hit the mid to upper 80s. I'm Jeff Maher from the Weather Channel.

I saw the old man's face, front page obituary. He was a millionaire. He left his fortune to some guy he barely knew. 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
5: Northwest Georgia weather. Partly cloudy with light winds overnight as the low falls to 65. The high on Wednesday afternoon will approach 90. It'll be dry early and a slight chance for an afternoon or evening thunderstorm. A high near 90 tomorrow afternoon, then a low in the mid-60s Wednesday night. Showers and storms will increase on Thursday afternoon with a high of 89. And some more rain will be possible from Friday into the Memorial Day weekend as highs hit the mid to upper 80s. I'm Jeff Marr from the Weather Channel.

fueled by a 10-gallon jug of sweet tea, Honeymoon Bakery cream horn, and a passion for today's best country. 99.5, 92.7, K Country.

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6: Northwest Georgia.
7: Partly cloudy overnight with a low in the mid-60s. After some initial sunshine to start off Wednesday, there will be a slight chance for an afternoon shower thunderstorm with a high of 90, and still an isolated shower storm on Wednesday evening with a low falling to 65. Rain will increase on Thursday afternoon with a high near 89, and there will be periods of showers and storms from Friday through the Memorial Day weekend as highs hit the mid to upper 80s. I'm Jeff Marr from the Weather Channel.
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4: Cloudy with light winds overnight as the low falls to 65. The high on Wednesday afternoon will approach 90. It'll be dry early and a slight chance for an afternoon or evening thunderstorm. The high near 90 tomorrow afternoon, then a low in the mid-60s Wednesday night. Showers and storms will increase on Thursday afternoon with a high of 89. And some more rain will be possible from Friday into the Memorial Day weekend as highs hit the mid to upper 80s. I'm Jeff Marr from the Weather Channel.

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6: Northwest Georgia weather.
7: Partly cloudy overnight with a low in the mid-60s. After some initial sunshine to start off Wednesday, there will be a slight chance for an afternoon shower thunderstorm with a high of 90, and still an isolated shower storm on Wednesday evening with a low falling to 65. Rain will increase on Thursday afternoon with a high near 89, and there will be periods of showers and storms from Friday through the Memorial Day weekend as highs hit the mid to upper 80s. I'm Jeff Maher from the Weather Channel.

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5: Cloudy with light winds overnight as the low falls to 65. The high on Wednesday afternoon will approach 90. It'll be dry early and a slight chance for an afternoon or evening thunderstorm. The high near 90 tomorrow afternoon, then a low in the mid-60s Wednesday night. Showers and storms will increase on Thursday afternoon with a high of 89. And some more rain will be possible from Friday into the Memorial Day weekend as highs hit the mid to upper 80s. I'm Jeff Marr from the Weather Channel.

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8: Partly cloudy overnight with a low in the mid-60s. After some initial sunshine to start off Wednesday, there will be a slight chance for an afternoon shower thunderstorm with a high of 90, and still an isolated shower storm on Wednesday evening with a low falling to 65. Rain will increase on Thursday afternoon with a high near 89, and there will be periods of showers and storms from Friday through the Memorial Day weekend as highs hit the mid to upper 80s. I'm Jeff Maher from the Weather Channel.

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6: Partly cloudy with light winds overnight as the low falls to 65. The high on Wednesday afternoon will approach 90. It will be dry early and a slight chance for an afternoon or evening thunderstorm. The high near 90 tomorrow afternoon, then a low in the mid-60s Wednesday night. Showers and storms will increase on Thursday afternoon with a high of 89. And some more rain will be possible from Friday into the Memorial Day weekend as highs hit the mid to upper 80s. I'm Jeff Marr from the Weather Channel.

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5: Partly cloudy overnight with a low in the mid-60s. After some initial sunshine to start off Wednesday, there will be a slight chance for an afternoon shower thunderstorm with a high of 90, and still an isolated shower storm on Wednesday evening with a low falling to 65. Rain will increase on Thursday afternoon with a high near 89, and there will be periods of showers and storms from Friday through the Memorial Day weekend as highs hit the mid to upper 80s. I'm Jeff Marr from the Weather Channel.

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6: Cloudy with light winds overnight as the low falls to 65. The high on Wednesday afternoon will approach 90. It'll be dry early and a slight chance for an afternoon or evening thunderstorm. A high near 90 tomorrow afternoon, then a low in the mid-60s Wednesday night. Showers and storms will increase on Thursday afternoon with a high of 89, and some more rain will be possible from Friday into the Memorial Day weekend as highs hit the mid to upper 80s. I'm Jeff Marr from the Weather Channel.

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8: Partly cloudy overnight with a low in the mid-60s. After some initial sunshine to start off Wednesday, there will be a slight chance for an afternoon shower thunderstorm with a high of 90, and still an isolated shower storm on Wednesday evening with a low falling to 65. Rain will increase on Thursday afternoon with a high near 89, and there will be periods of showers and storms from Friday through the Memorial Day weekend as highs hit the mid to upper 80s. I'm Jeff Marr from the Weather Channel.

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2: Northwest Georgia weather.
3: Cloudy with light winds overnight as the low falls to 65. The high on Wednesday afternoon will approach 90. It'll be dry early and a slight chance for an afternoon or evening thunderstorm. The high near 90 tomorrow afternoon, then a low in the mid-60s Wednesday night. Showers and storms will increase on Thursday afternoon with a high of 89. And some more rain will be possible from Friday into the Memorial Day weekend as highs hit the mid to upper 80s. I'm Jeff Marr from the Weather Channel.
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7: Northwest Georgia weather.
8: Partly cloudy overnight with a low in the mid-60s. After some initial sunshine to start off Wednesday, there will be a slight chance for an afternoon shower thunderstorm with a high 90, and still an isolated shower storm on Wednesday evening with a low falling to 65. Rain will increase on Thursday afternoon with a high near 89, and there will be periods of showers and storms from Friday through the Memorial Day weekend as highs hit the mid to upper 80s. I'm Jeff Marr from the Weather Channel.

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5: Northwest Georgia.
6: Cloudy with light winds overnight as the low falls to 65. The high on Wednesday afternoon will approach 90. It'll be dry early and a slight chance for an afternoon or evening thunderstorm. The high near 90 tomorrow afternoon, then a low in the mid-60s Wednesday night. Showers and storms will increase on Thursday afternoon with a high of 89. And some more rain will be possible from Friday into the Memorial Day weekend as highs hit the mid to upper 80s. I'm Jeff Marr from the Weather Channel.

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3: Northwest Georgia weather. Partly cloudy overnight with a low in the mid-60s. After some initial sunshine to start off Wednesday, there will be a slight chance for an afternoon shower thunderstorm with a high of 90, and still an isolated shower storm on Wednesday evening with a low falling to 65. Rain will increase on Thursday afternoon with a high near 89, and there will be periods of showers and storms from Friday through the Memorial Day weekend as highs hit the mid to upper 80s. I'm Jeff Maher from the Weather Channel.

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5: Cloudy with light winds overnight as the low falls to 65. The high on Wednesday afternoon will approach 90. It'll be dry early and a slight chance for an afternoon or evening thunderstorm. The high near 90 tomorrow afternoon, then a low in the mid-60s Wednesday night. Showers and storms will increase on Thursday afternoon with a high of 89. And some more rain will be possible from Friday into the Memorial Day weekend as highs hit the mid to upper 80s. I'm Jeff Marr from the Weather Channel.

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5: 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Northwest Georgia weather.
6: Partly cloudy overnight with a low in the mid-60s. After some initial sunshine to start off Wednesday, there will be a slight chance for an afternoon shower thunderstorm with a high of 90, and still an isolated shower storm on Wednesday evening with a low falling to 65. Rain will increase on Thursday afternoon with a high near 89, and there will be periods of showers and storms from Friday through the Memorial Day weekend as highs hit the mid to upper 80s. I'm Jeff Marr from the Weather Channel.

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6: I guess we ask if we're finally going to get some rainfall, and I think we will. Blockbuster totals will stay west, meaning several inches right through the holiday weekend. A hit or miss storm today, 90 tomorrow. Better chance of scattered showers and thunderstorms in the afternoon, 85. And probably more of the same on Friday. Scattered showers and thunderstorms in the upper 80s. From the Weather Channel, I'm meteorologist Ray Stitch.

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1: Rain finally in the forecast over the next several days, likely through the holiday weekend, scattered around. Some days you get it, some days you don't. Some days you may get a lot. 90 today with a few showers, thunderstorms this afternoon. Tonight, a threat for a shower, thunderstorm, 65. Tomorrow, middle 80s with a few showers, thunderstorms, and probably more of the same on Friday. From the Weather Channel, I'm Ray Stajic.

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12: How about I kick you in the neck?
13: Okay, then. 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
14: Well, I guess it's that time.
15: It's about that time.
16: It's showtime.
17: Nobody ever talks about how hard it is to be a morning person. Like, if you're like we are, if you're the type of person that thoroughly enjoys getting up before the sun rises and, you know, you start your day before everybody else and start getting stuff done. And the people that aren't morning people, they hate on us something fierce, don't they?
18: They do not like it. No. I was just talking to Liza about this the other day. I was like, how I would wake up before anybody growing up. I was always the first person up all the time.
17: Yep.
18: And it's always been that way. So I think you're either a morning person or you're not, which we totally get. So that's why we appreciate you, the listeners, listening now. If you're not a morning person, you chose us.
17: Yes.
18: Let us be your morning people.
17: And if you are a morning person and you're tired of people bagging on you about it, I will tell you a carefully crafted statement that I've created over the last 30 some odd years of doing radio. When somebody's like, I don't understand you morning people. You get up and y'all are happy and you just look at them and go, you know, 80% of the people in the world miss the best part of the day. Then they just walk away.
18: I'll agree with that 100%.
17: It's so cool. But, you know, if you don't get to stay outside a lot, but sometimes, you know, you step outside for a few minutes and just stand there and listen to the birds sing, watch the sun come up or whatever, and it's a beautiful thing. So, leave us alone, will you? We can't help it. We were born like this. Hey, welcome in. We're glad you're here. We're Broadway and Friends. I'm Broadway.
18: And I am Mitch Pancake English.
17: And our boy T-Wall is still still dealing with some health situations. Hopefully he'll be back with us soon. But let me tell you this, we got a pretty decent stand-in for him today for a little bit of the show. Because in about an hour, Clint Black's coming by. Very excited about that. Very excited.
18: You know, he, and what's cool about Clint Black for you and I, like, we kind of, like, we're part of that. When he got big, we just started in radio, you know?
17: Yes.
18: So and it was such a big thing back in those days. And it's going to be neat to kind of share some of that nostalgia with him. I hope so that he concurs with us.
17: I'm very excited about talking to Clint. That'll happen in about an hour, so make sure you're here for that. In the meantime, we want you to be smarter when you leave the show than you were when you got here. So we're going to teach you a couple things now to help make that happen. Pancake, teach, my man.
18: Pepsi Wild Cherry and Cream contains zero juice.
17: Oh, there's no,
18: I just found that out.
17: No cherry juice in it at all?
18: There's no juice. No, that's not my fact, though. I just noticed that right when
17: it is worth noting, though, I think.
18: It is worth noting. There's no juice in it at all. Scotland, they have a national animal. Much like most countries, we have a national bird, a national flower, a national everything. Scotland's national animal is a mythical creature. And they chose the unicorn as its official national animal. Why? To celebrate its Celtic folklore, where it represents purity, innocence, and power. Everything I think of when I think of Scotland.
17: Yes.
18: It's purity, innocence, and power. I can't even say innocence. That's how bad I am.
17: Wow. All the dudes over there wearing kilts trying to ride unicorns. That just sounds like a recipe for disaster to me.
18: Daphne just came back
17: in
18: there a few
17: months ago. She did. She went to Scotland. She said the people are fantastic. And that she was like, it was pretty. It really was. But I was like, well, you don't seem that impressed. And she goes, well, I've seen Colorado. And that's kind of what it looked like. It's like Colorado.
18: So, okay.
17: Here's one for you. And I think we all know this. And it's just interesting to me that roughly 50% of all the motels in the United States are owned by people of Indian descent. And think about that for a second. And one-third of the motels that are part of that 50% that's owned by the people of Indian descent are owned by someone, and I'm not making this up, they're owned by someone with the last name Patel.
18: I have a friend that I grew up with. His first name was Bipin Patel.
17: Yeah.
18: And he used to cut hair. He cut hair to, guess what he did? Opened up a motel.
17: Well, of course he did.
18: And 100%. It's kind of cool, that culture. What they do is that they all pull their money together, the family.
17: Like, they're smart,
18: and they'll give it all to, like, one kid. and then he'll make a lot of money, and then he is to help others as well. So right. they're very industrious within them, their own community. So it's you got to cool. plus that, yeah.
17: And I've always figured, I guess the name Patel in India is kind of like Smith here. Like there seems like so, there's a yeah. lot of people of Indian descent who are now. I had a Dr. Patel when I was in elementary school. She came and opened up a clinic in Soso, Mississippi. Maybe she wasn't the smartest one in her family, because you're not getting rich being a doctor in Soso, Mississippi. I'm telling you that for sure.
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1: Hard to believe, and yet not so hard to believe, because it seems like longer than this, really, that it's been 20 years since the TSA started that really easy to understand 311 liquid rule that we all have struggled with for so long, trying to figure. You know, basically, you get 3.4 ounces of liquid per container. Those containers have to fit inside a 1-quart clear bag per customer.
2: Okay, so yeah, so you could have, if you could fit 20 3.4 ounces of liquid, you know, containers, imagine having a 3.4 container and you could fit 20 of them in there. You had to put it inside a quart size Ziploc.
1: Yes.
2: Then you're okay, but you couldn't have just one bottle that would accumulate all of those together.
1: Absolutely
2: makes
1: not.
2: No sense whatsoever.
1: We're not having that. You can have 20 ounces as long as it's separated, but you can't have it all in one bottle. That's not happening. Forget that.
2: I had one time I was going through the Sunport in Albuquerque, and I had a gallon size Ziploc, but just about the same amount of thing. They would not let me go through it because the bag was too big.
1: Because you had the wrong size Ziploc.
2: The wrong size Ziploc.
1: They followed the Ziploc code.
2: Here's the Ziploc, and then made me go all the way back through security again.
1: Yeah, I'm like, listen, man, this bottle of water that I bought in this airport cost $48. Let me take it with me, man. It's insane. So, you know, and we've all said the same thing about that rule. Why? Why?
2: Why?
1: Somebody out there knows why, but we don't know why. But here's what's interesting. Somebody posted on the TSA social media page the other day and said, I just wanted to bring a protein shake with me on the plane. That's all. It was in a regular size cup. And why did you tell me I couldn't have my protein shake? And they were like, well, it's pretty simple. It's more than 3.4 ounces. And therefore, you can't. Here's the thing. If you had six containers and you poured 3 ounces each in six containers, you could take your protein shake that way. It makes no sense. But here's what the TSA said in response to that question. They said, listen. If protein is what you're worried about, we have a solution. You can just bring a rotisserie chicken with you on the flight. You can bring as many rotisserie chickens as you can fit into your bag on any airplane departing the United States of America, because rotisserie chickens are not against the 311 liquid rule.
2: It makes no sense.
1: And here's the thing. Trust me when I tell you that a great number of people who read that took it as a challenge. Every flight you get on for the next 3 months is going to smell like a rotisserie chicken.
2: Yes, sir.
1: Just count on it. And I was looking at it. I was going, that is the stupidest thing I've ever seen. And they also pointed out, hey, here's a fun thing for you to play with. We have a tool on the TSA website where you can put items in and it'll immediately tell you if you can bring it on the plane with you or not.
2: Wait, you would type it in, right? Is that what you're saying?
1: Yeah, you type it in. You go.
2: Oh, okay. I thought the way you said that, it was like you can find items and you put it in there.
1: Oh, no, I'm sorry. No, you type in, like, it's called the What Can I Bring tool. It's like Google for TSA. And you type it in, and then it goes, yes, that's allowed, and yes, that's not. Well, you know, when I saw that, I had to go play with it.
2: Okay,
1: right?
2: All right.
1: I thought, let's find out what we're allowed to carry on planes that are okay with the TSA. And here's what I discovered. Pancake, you feel free to help me with this. I gave you a copy of this. Watermelons. You can bring a whole watermelon on a flight with you to carry on. It's fine. But if you cut it, now we got a problem, because it is watermelon and it's more than 3.4 ounces.
2: And it comes with its its own container.
1: Yes.
2: That makes no sense whatsoever. Now, if you happen to like lobsters, live lobsters in a clear sealed spill-proof container is allowed.
1: Perfectly okay.
2: Again, did they say anything about dead lobsters? I don't know. But live lobsters are fine.
1: Yeah, well, here's the other thing. If you're traveling a long way with a lobster, doesn't it need to be in water?
2: Yes. Yeah, yes.
1: And I don't think 3.4 ounces of water is going to do a lobster a dang bit of good, do you?
2: It's just going to make him mad.
1: But you can also bring live fish if they're in water. Like if you went traveling somewhere and you went to the fair and you knocked over all the bottles and they gave you the soon-to-be dead goldfish in a plastic bag, you can bring that bag
2: out of town.
1: As long as the fish is in water. What's stupid? It says that the fish has to be alive and in water. Well, who's going to have a live fish with no water trying to get it home? But yeah, live fish in water are allowed on the planes.
2: Okay, now this one was controversial for a while, and they had to figure out a way to allow it. So breast milk for moms that have little kids that are breastfeeding, it has to be frozen breast milk. And ice packs in any quantity, as long as they're fully frozen at the screening. The big controversy came when somebody had breast milk and the TSA agent said, well, prove that it is, and made her drink it. Or pour it out, one or the other. This is where a lot of this happened a long time. Saying that, okay, well, if it's real, you then drink it. But you can't take it because it's liquid. However, if it's frozen, the same amount that it would have been if it wasn't is completely fine at screening.
1: Two things immediately come to mind. Number one, make it a woman drink her own breast milk. That's almost cannibalism. What are we doing here? That's weird. And the other thing is let me tell you what happens if you bring an ice pack through TSA that has slightly melted. Maybe not even completely melted. It's just slightly melted because the last time Daphne and I and Grayson, we took a trip over to St. Louis because I had to go do a speaking thing or something. And we had, Grayson had some medicine at the time that we had to take with us and it had to stay cold. So we put it in a thing with ice packs. Mm-hmm. Well, we stayed at the hotel and it's, you know how the refrigerators are in a hotel. Sometimes they freeze and sometimes. So we had this ice pack and it was just sort of kind of getting a little mushy. Dude, they put me off on the side. Really? I had to wait for the guy that inspects bombs to come check out this ice pack. And I was like, y'all can just throw it away. I'll get another one. Like, nope, you're not going in. And I almost missed my flight over that, waiting on that dude to come. The bomb guy had to come look at this ice pack.
2: The only justification I could even think of that is that, you know, there is explosives that are like in a gelatin kind of thing, but it clearly says ice on it, you know? I mean, and they had to know that you're...
1: Listen,
2: we're bringing it for a reason. Right?
1: I'm not hating on them for doing their job. I just thought it was silly. Something else you can bring on a plane if you like. Whole pies and whole cakes. It's no problem. Yeah, go ahead and do that.
2: And bring that to me if you'd like to. you can bring cremated remains, but it has to be in a screenable container. Basically, they need to know what that is. I don't know. I do know that it's because of the ashes, it could be some kind of material that looks kind of like gunpowder.
1: Well,
2: that's the only thing I could see.
1: It could be anthrax or something. I get that.
2: But it has to be in a screenable container.
1: What's that? A Tupperware bowl?
2: Exactly. What is that?
1: I don't know what a screenable container is.
2: I think also from the funeral home, I think you can get a certified letter saying this is remains too. That might help you out.
1: Well, just know that the airline's also probably going to charge you another seat since there's two of you traveling. You know how that works. Yeah.
2: That's true.
1: And I just thought, what the heck? Let's see if the TSA, what can I bring tool will allow this on a plane. And lo and behold, you are allowed to bring bowling balls and bowling pins as carry-on items on any plane departing the US of A. So brace yourself. At some point in the next few months, you're going to get on the plane with your family to go to Disney World, and you're going to be sitting next to two people eating a rotisserie chicken and a guy juggling bowling pins. Have fun.
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3: I'm Chris DeMeo. Police now say two teens who opened fire on a Southern California mosque on Monday were radicalized online. San Diego Police Chief Scott Wall says the guns belong to the suspect's parents.
4: Exactly how they came into what they were able to obtain them is still under investigation.
3: A security guard died after exchanging gunfire with the shooters. The teens took their own lives. Senator Tommy Tuberville wins Alabama's Republican gubernatorial primary.
5: I'm going to make everything we have better. Now, it's going to take a while, and I'm going to need a lot of help. A lot of you out there in this audience are going to be part of it. It's not a one-man show. It's not a one-person show. It's like football. You better have good people around you. And that's exactly what we've been trying to put together for the last 14 months.
3: Tuberville will face Democrat Doug Jones. 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
12: Northwest Georgia weather.
13: I guess we ask if we're finally going to get some rainfall, and I think we will. Blockbuster totals will stay west, meaning several inches right through the holiday weekend. A hit or miss storm today, 90 tomorrow. Better chance of scattered showers and thunderstorms in the afternoon, 85. And probably more of the same on Friday. Scattered showers and thunderstorms in the upper 80s. From the Weather Channel, I'm meteorologist Ray Stager.

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2: Well, it's an annual tradition, and this year is no different than any other. Luke Bryan has his farm tour scheduled for the later part of the year, September 17th, 18th, and 19th. He's going to make stops in Latrobe, Pennsylvania, Millersport, Ohio, and Brookston, Indiana, with openers who are TBA. We'll find out who that is. It doesn't matter. You're going to see Luke Bryan. You don't care who's opening this show.
3: All I know now, we need to make a band and call it TBA. We would be everywhere.
2: Man, could you imagine the bookings? Could you imagine the bookings? Now, if you don't know Luke's farm tour, the money he gives all the money that he raises from these shows to fund college scholarships for students who grew up in farming families that are going to local colleges or universities that are near the tour stops. And if you want to get tickets to one of these shows, they're going on sale Friday at LukeBryan.com. And don't say we didn't tell you this was going to happen, because it's going to happen. Tyler Hubbard says a full-blown Florida Georgia Line reunion may actually be on the horizon. He was walking the red carpet at the ACM Awards the other night, and somebody asked him a question, and he said that he and Brian Kelly have been toying around with the idea of playing a few shows together in 2027. Now, he said the two, they have recently reconnected. They're in a much better place than they were when they had that very public split back in 2022. And, of course, we got to see what it would be like earlier this year at the Country Radio Seminar when Florida Georgia Line reunited for that tribute to Jason Aldean, and they still got it. They're good to go. And so he says nothing's official. Nothing's been booked. They're both still working on their solo careers, but they have been talking about doing a reunion tour and trying to figure out what that would look like. Tickets go on sale Friday. No, I'm kidding. They don't, but trust me. Trust me. It's done. Okay, it's done.
3: Right.
2: And Ella Langley, my goodness. My, this girl's having a good year. You know, it's funny because an act always wants to get to the point where they, I just recorded my signature song. Like, this is the song that I'm going to be known for.
3: Sure.
2: George Jones, was he stopped loving her today? But that was way later in George's career. Most people don't hit their signature song until they've been around a minute. Ella peaked early, apparently, because I can't imagine her doing anything that does better than Choosing Texas. She just broke another record. And I'm not talking about the U-Haul she had to rent to get all her trophies home from the ACM Awards the other night. Choosing Texas has now been number one on the Billboard Hot 100 for 10 weeks, going into week 11. Now, how big of a deal is that? 4% of all songs from all genres in the 67 history of the chart have made that achievement. 4%.
3: Wow.
2: Yeah, that is rare air.
3: Wow.
2: And oh, and by the way, her song Be Her is still at number two on the Billboard charts, which makes her the first true country artist to ever hold the top two spots on the Hot 100 for multiple weeks. Now, Taylor Swift did it too, but Taylor Swift left country music. So, you know, there's some gray area there. But man,
3: gotcha.
2: Ella Langley is on the roll of all roles. And we will get more out of Nashville in an hour, so come on back.
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1: I'm telling you, man, Elon has got an evil plan in his mind with social media since he bought X. He is slowly but surely turning it into cable TV. Like, remember when it like, used to get a blue check mark? Well, most, yeah. Like, Pancake got a blue check mark because he's,
2: yeah, but
1: an important media figure. I never got one.
2: But it's not there anymore.
1: I desperately tried. Well, you're not paying for it, right? That's why.
2: I ain't paying for that.
1: Yeah, because Elon bought X, and all of a sudden he's like, if you want a verified check mark and some extra security on your page, well, you're going to have to pay for it. And I don't know what X charges for it. I think that somewhere it said you can get a plan for as little as $3 a month.
2: Yeah.
1: Or $32 a year. I will tell you, it's not that cheap on Facebook. Zuckerberg went nuts with that charging for the blue check. It's insane how much.
2: For Meta, right.
1: Yeah,
2: right,
1: it's
2: right.
1: Crazy. So here's what Elon has done now. He has limited the amount of posts and replies that someone with an unverified account can make. Okay, whatever. I mean, how many times a day do you post on X, really? You know?
2: Yeah, right.
1: Well, that was the question that I asked and then was dumbfounded to read the next paragraph of this story that said, if you don't have the verified blue check mark, you are limited to 50 original posts and 200 replies a day. And I'm like, Who's posting on X 50 times a day and responding 200 times to other people's posts? But check this out. If you have the verified check mark, 2,400 a day is your max, Pancake. There's only one person in America that posts on social media that much, and he lives in the White House. Nobody else posts that many times on social media. It's insane. He says he's doing it to cut down on spam and bot activity.
2: All right. If he's trying to help it, I'm fine with that. I don't think I would get anywhere near that amount anyway. So
1: there is no chance.
2: I don't know who could, right?
1: Listen, we have like 3 social media pages for this show. We don't do 50 posts in a month on those. Yeah, and somebody's going to go, well, if you did, you'd have more followers. Yeah, but I don't. So I have, you know, life and stuff. Yeah, things going on outside the house that I'd like to participate in. But it blew my mind when it said, that's it, man. 50 a day, 200 replies. That's all you're getting. No, sir. Not 51. Listen. Not happening.
2: Who's going to tell them that they've been arguing with the same 3 people and 8 bots for years? I think it's going to hurt their feelings. These guys in the basement, right?
1: You know what? You may be onto something, because if he stops all that, all of a sudden there's going to be a bunch of keyboard commandos out there. They're like, where did everybody go? I wanted to fight today.
2: Does it echo if no one's listening?
1: Who can I make mad? There's nobody here.
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3: Good morning in the News Center. I'm David Crowder. A man charged with murdering his wife in 2024 will spend the rest of his life in prison. 53-year-old Antonios Pete Kostopoulos was sentenced in Bartow Superior Court on Tuesday in the murder of his 42-year-old wife, Karina Moreno. On April 28th, the jury found Kostopoulos guilty of 2 counts of malice murder, 2 counts of felony murder, aggravated assault, and aggravated battery. Kostopoulos repeatedly stabbed the victim and struck her with items from the kitchen in October of 2024. Investigators with the Bartow County Sheriff's Office discovered Moreno's body wrapped in a rug on the living room floor. Moreno had informed Kostopoulos of her intentions to move back to her family in Salem, Massachusetts. Following her death, he remained in the home, ordered takeout, and walked the dog. He wrote apology letters to family members blaming testosterone replacement therapy for his actions. More news online at WRGANews.com. In the News Center, I'm David Crowder.
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Rain finally in the forecast over the next several days, likely through the holiday weekend, scattered around. Some days you get it, some days you don't. Some days you may get a lot. 90 today with a few showers, thunderstorms this afternoon. Tonight, a threat for a shower, thunderstorm, 65. Tomorrow, middle 8 with a few showers, thunderstorms, and probably more of the same on Friday. From the Weather Channel, I'm Ray Stajic.

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1: It's Broadway and Friends, and we are so honored to have with us the legendary Clint Black. And I'm sorry, I think we interrupted you while you were eating. What you got over there, man?
2: Have a burger, and so I'm all happy and fed.
1: All right, I got to know. I got to know. I mean, you started it, so I got to know. When Clint Black wants a burger, where does Clint Black get a burger from?
2: I get it from room service at a hotel.
3: That's Clint Black right there. That's a Clint Black.
1: Yes, yes, sir. I'll have me one of them $48 room service burgers is what I'm going to have today.
3: And that little tiny thing of ketchup. You know, you can only find those in the hotels, that tiny ketchup.
2: I'd like 13 extra ketchups with that.
1: So are you still in New York?
2: I am.
1: Yeah, they told me you were going to be in New York, and why wouldn't you be? It's a big day. I'm assuming you're there because somebody's got to be throwing you a big party for the release of your new book, right?
2: Actually, we're going to have a great big lunch with my publisher tomorrow, but I've been doing TV shows, making the rounds, doing some radio round robins, going on Fox and Friends bright and early tomorrow morning.
1: All right.
2: Fox Radio. I did the Today Show and Good Day New York. And it's been a long time since I had anything really to promote other than touring. So it's been kind of fun.

0: Well, that's awesome. I'm glad to see you getting out there, man, because we miss you. We don't see Clint Black enough.
1: Amen, man. Amen. It's cool to talk to you.
0: It really is. And it's funny because I was talking to Pancake about this yesterday, and we were like, when was the last time we talked to Clint Black? And I, at one point, finally decided, I don't know that I've ever talked to Clint Black. Maybe but you know, we came up same time you did, you understand. Right about the time your first album hit was when I got my first radio job. So we've all kind of grown up together. Yeah. How we haven't crossed paths, I don't know.
2: Well, it's probably your reputation.
1: All right, yeah.
3: I
1: think he nailed it on the head there.
0: That'll do it.
2: Sorry, I'm all tuned up for abusing my friends. I can't help it.
1: It's not a problem.
0: No,
1: man.
0: Heck
1: not
0: no.
1: Not a problem. You know, you talk about that. They call you the class of 89, and you came out of the gate strong. You had those four number one hits off the Killing Time?
2: Five,
1: my bad. Listen to him. No wonder he doesn't talk to us. I'm missing that fifth
0: really,
1: one.
0: I mean, he likes
2: underselling me.
0: Yeah.
2: Hey, let's say 10. Let's say 10.
0: Every song on the album went to number one. It was amazing.
1: Unbelievable. Hey, you know one thing I appreciate is the fact that you went back and redid some, and you wanted to make sure that you had your original band, and also you wanted to make sure when you went in the studio you used your band. That's kind of rare, isn't it?
2: Yeah, it is, and it caused a little trouble because some other artists in Nashville started, we're going to use our band too, and people were like, well, hey, wait a minute, I really wanted, and you know, when I started touring and doing shows like on the RCA boat, you know, at CRS, I was up there presenting the sound that was on the record. So we weren't trying to be what was on the record. That was us. And it was great. At one point, my manager scheduled, without my knowledge, sessions for the third album with studio players. And it was done in a way where I had no time to back out of that and go do anything. So I did it. But those guys, of course, were great players. And I loved it so much that I just went back and forth. The session guys, my band, session guys, my band. And, you know, both are great.
0: Well, there's no shortage of talented musicians around studios here in Nashville, for sure. I mean, you can round them up there. But and my guess is people were lining up around the block going, yeah, I want to play for Clint Black. That would be awesome.
2: You know, they were lining around the block to... I got nothing. Filling out their union cards, you know.
1: There you go.
2: Is that guy paying triple scale? Yeah.
0: Right, yeah. Well, it is. He does like to eat room service burgers. He's clearly got money. He's clearly
1: 12
0: got
1: bottles
0: money.
1: Of ketchup. I mean, come on.
2: On the second album, after we had earned a little more in the recording budget, James Stroud, we would have catering on the sessions, and he's like, let's see if we can top that last catering bill, you know, for this meal. And then down the road a ways, I realized, hey, that was my bill.
1: Yeah.
2: That peanut butter and jelly sandwiches would be good.
0: That's funny. I've heard that story many times from many, many artists through the years. That's a lesson that most of you guys learned the hard way. Wait a minute. I paid for that?
1: I paid for all of this.
2: Now let's get a limo. Wait a minute. Isn't downtown walking distance?
0: So tell me this, Clint. I mean, dang, man, you've been around, you've been doing this thing for so long, and you got, you know, you're kind of a trailblazer because you came in that class of 89, and I mean, honest to goodness, without you and a couple other folks kicking that door open, there's no Garth Brooks, there's no Alan Jackson, there's no Travis Tritt. I mean, you were there
2: those
0: and just...
2: losers would have never made it.
0: Exactly.
1: Exactly,
0: I mean, bunch of no-talent hacks riding on Clint Black's coattail.
2: Yeah, listen, fellas, by the way, you're welcome.
0: You know what? I'll make sure we tell them that when we see them next. This is probably a really out-of-left-field question, but because I know you've done so many things. And we're going to talk about your book in just a minute. I know that's why you're here, so we're going to... that just a second, but
1: yes, sir.
0: I just wanted to know, out of all the things, the wonderful things and the wonderful places and awesome stuff that Clint Black got to do during your career, do you have a moment that is like, that's my favorite?
2: There's so many. I mean, you know, I'm hanging out on the set of Maverick with Garner and
1: Yeah.
2: Mel Gibson and Jodie Foster and James Coburn, etc. You know, I'm on Wings. I'm doing the Larry Sanders Show with Gary Shandling. He and I became friends, and I would go play basketball at his place on Sundays. And I did the Tonight Show with Johnny Carson.
0: Wow.
2: There's too many.
0: And we've only scratched the surface of the greatness of Clint Black. We're going to come back and talk to Clint a little bit more in a minute, because he does have a book that got released yesterday, and he'd probably like to talk to you about it.
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1: I mean, this is the world we live in now. I mean, this kind of stuff that happens. I mean, you know, couples, sadly, things don't work out and they decide they're going to get divorced. And
2: hey,
1: now we gotta divide stuff up. You know,
2: it's hard.
1: I can't imagine, especially like in your situation. I mean, when you got divorced, you guys been married for almost 30 years, right?
3: Absolutely. And I walked through the house and I'm like, well, this is all her stuff. I mean, you know, cause she was you remember Raquel would find stuff on the side of the road and turn it into just a masterpiece.
1: She was very crafty.
3: 100%. And so I'm like, well, I don't have anything here. So it was a little easier that way. If it was technology, it was mine. If it was like house decorations or whatever, it was hers. So
1: that seems clean.
3: And then she got the Mercedes. So,
1: lost out on that one. So, but this is the kind of stuff now that if you really want to be nitpicky about things, these are the kind of things that happen. There's a lady named Layden Richardson. She got divorced a couple of months ago, and she was standing in front of the judge with her almost ex because all they needed was a signature, and that was going to be that. Uh-huh. And the judge asked Layden, "Tell me exactly what you want in the final settlement so that we can get all this worked out.
3: Get it out of here."
1: This is what she said. "I only want three things, Your Honor. I want the car, I want the dog, and I want the Netflix password."
3: Are you serious?
1: Yes, that was what she said. Yeah. And they wrote that into the official divorce agreement that he has to keep his Netflix account forever and can't change the password so she can always use his Netflix account.
3: See, I don't. That? Oh, I don't know, man. No, because even it's because I don't want her to know what I'm watching. I mean, it would be that petty.
1: Well, did you gotta think? I don't know who did what to cause this divorce to happen, but I'm guessing since the judge just said to her, "What do you want?" It must have been the dude did something real bad, and so I guess she felt a little petty, but she could go into his Netflix account and change his name to all kind of weird stuff so that when he opens it up in front of a date.
3: Put it on like all these shows, and then the algorithm's wondering why he's watching Love is Blind next to Worst Ex Ever, and all these shows will pop up. Yeah, I can see like the future girlfriend's totally doing that.
1: Yeah, so that's the world we live in now. I want the car, I want the dog, and I need the Netflix password.
3: Yana, my client is asking for emotional support and season 4 of Stranger Things. Please.
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5: 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I'm John Thayer. Atlanta Braves were winners yesterday in Miami. They beat the Marlins 8-4. The Braves pounded out 10 hits in the victory. The Braves are now 33-16. Braves and Marlins are back in Miami tonight. Chris Sale on the bump for the Atlanta Braves. In college baseball tournament action yesterday, Georgia State was the winner as Georgia State blasted Old Dominion 17-1. Cole Roberts threw a complete game in the victory. Georgia State is on to today with a take on Southern Miss. Georgia Bulldogs will play tomorrow afternoon. They'll play the winner between Missouri and Mississippi State, who play today. And Georgia Tech will also play tomorrow. They'll meet the winner between Virginia and Duke. 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
11: weather. I guess we ask if we're finally going to get some rainfall, and I think we will. Blockbuster totals will stay west, meaning several inches right through the holiday weekend. A hit or miss storm today, 90 tomorrow. Better chance of scattered showers and thunderstorms in the afternoon, 85. And probably more of the same on Friday. Scattered showers and thunderstorms in the upper 80s. From the Weather Channel, I'm meteorologist Ray Stager. Hey.

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1: It's Broadway and Friends. Clint Black is hanging with us right now, and we are having a great time just kind of talking about all the cool stuff that this guy's done in his life.
2: What about the 94? You did Super Bowl, right? In 94?
3: Yep.
2: I mean, that's a big deal. I mean, even that was country at its, you know, just was exploding at that time. Can you kind of take us what that was like?
3: Yeah, it was, you know, hanging out down on the field. Early in the day for rehearsals, and getting to try to kick field goals and keep moving the ball closer. Afterwards, standing down on the field, you know, looking at how big these players are when you're standing down there with them, where, you know, I used to think, I could get away from that guy. No, I think I can now. Yeah. After the Cowboys won, Troy Aikman invited us to cover me to come to the celebration. And so they had a band. I got up and sat in with the band and hung out with those guys. Wow. And had a ball. It was fantastic. Just, you know, I'm surprised I can remember as much of it, because it just happens like with the adrenaline's going, you know, it just whizzes right by.
1: What a life, yeah, right?
3: It's been fantastic.
1: I mean, you had to write a book. I mean, there was no way you could get away without writing, putting all this stuff down. Because I can't imagine stories to tell. And I haven't read the book yet, to be honest with you. I mean, it just came out and stuff. But, you know, I didn't rate getting a free copy from you people. But I'm going to read it. I promise, I'm going
3: to
1: read it.
3: Just get the audio book until you learn to read. You
4: He knows this too.
1: You weren't kidding. You do know my reputation. That's awesome. Yeah,
3: well, you know, well, I've been telling Lisa stories from my childhood since we met, and she so many times said, you need to write a book. You need to put these stories in a book. I mean, the stuff, you know, nearly drowning three times, two very serious, you know, the injury that led to like 20 surgeries, you know, and I would just push through with Advil and get back on the road. And that was about, 20 years worth of every end of every tour going into surgery for repairs. And the stuff with my brothers, youngest of four boys, you know, crazy. Some of the stuff I didn't get, I overwrote for the book, and then we edited it down so that it's right. A memoir. It's not meant to be everything, but... yeah, a lot of great stories. The childhood, I was evaded a kidnapper, got away, almost kidnapped when I was about six.
2: Whoa, what?
1: What?
3: And, yeah.
2: Are you kidding me?
3: No. And, you know, so my life has just been crazy. I lost a copperhead snake in the house once, and I was missing for 3 days. And,
2: oh, I would never have been able to sleep. You mentioned your brothers. You know, were you guys planning on being the Country Jacksons? I mean, you guys had the band. You left school. I mean, was music going to be the thing for you?
3: You know, it was just my brother Kevin and me in the band. And my brother Brian, he knew two songs. He could have learned a third, but he had to forget one of the others. I said, why don't you know more than two songs you can get up here and sing with us? Oh, two's enough. And so Kevin and I finally walked off the construction site and went back to music, but he reverted again and went back into construction. So we were going to, you know, play around town as an acoustic duo, but it ended up just me.
2: Your memoir, what would you say the theme of it is through it? Advil?
3: It's, yeah. You know, how to get off pain pills in just 2 days.
1: Your life sounds like the kind of ADHD hurricane that would deeply appeal to me as a reader. I'm really excited about checking this out.
2: Kidding,
1: I mean, when you go from I nearly drowned three times to I had 20 surgeries to lost a snake in the house for 3 days. I mean, that's my kind of reading right there.
3: Oh. Don't forget the prison time. You know, there's that too.
2: You had to sell albums. I get it.
3: When I was 18, I went to jail for 9 days and I was scared to death.
1: What'd you do?
2: Yeah.
1: What'd you do?
2: Yeah, man, what
3: I
2: happened?
3: Didn't do anything. I didn't do anything.
2: He was innocent.
3: And I made a lot of money not doing it, and the cops took it all. And I was in the literally one of those wrong place, wrong time, big bust. They dropped the charges. They didn't have any evidence on anybody that they were in on the bust for. And then they threw me in the felon tank, and I was just starting to get harassed. I went in and I said, okay, there's a cell, there's three cells, and there's an empty bunk. I'm getting in it. Mm-mm. And man, I could tell it was the felon tank, so I was scared. And so I got up in the bunk and I said, I know, I'll act like I'm really sleepy and just go to sleep, and they'll think I'm sleeping. And they all came in and started harassing me, and the other guy in the cell stood up and started taking up for me, and before you know it, I'm the king of the E-Tank. And, you know, I had the run of the place. And I won't spoil the story in the book, but 9 days in the Brazoria County Jail.
1: That's crazy. Were you in the felon That's tank crazy. The whole time?
3: Yep, I was there the whole time. And I was barefooted. I just jumped in the car with my brother to go get my brother's truck, other brother's truck and motorcycle. And so I didn't have any shoes. And so every time I'm going, I've got the pants that I have to hold up. It was too big.
1: Where is the song about being barefoot in jail for 9 days for something you didn't
2: do? Hold your britches up. Right, yeah.
3: Hold your britches. Merle Haggard and I never finished that.
1: Clint, it is a pleasure. I know we're running out of time here, and I know you got a lot of people you got to talk to today because you're clearly way too important to be on this crappy show. But I just want to check in real quick with you and how are your girls doing? Lisa and Lily, everybody Lisa's, good?
3: Yeah, everybody's good. They headed home. They came up to New York and did a little bit of this stuff with me. Lily is writing great songs.
1: Yes,
3: doing co-writes down on Music Row and Writers Rounds. You know, playing at the Rusty Nail or Bobby's Idle Hour or wherever she can go. And we're going to put another song of hers out soon that we're going to shoot a little video. Just help her in little ways we can. Can't hand it to her on a platter, but she's working hard for it, so we're going to pitch in.
1: Well, we follow her on social media, and we follow you on social media. You guys are hysterical, by the way. But
3: listen, glad you brought that up. I have got better at applying lipstick.
2: your tutorials are incredible.
1: Kind of glad to know that.
2: I've cut my makeup time down in half, Clint. Thank you so much for your tutorials.
3: Well, people have been wanting to know.
1: Well, there you go.
3: How do you do that? Oh, Lily gets me to do stuff. Daddy, we've got to do something to promote your book. Let's do this. No, I'm not doing that. Okay, where do I stand?
1: Yeah, man, baby girl can talk you into anything. I know. I've been through that myself. There's videos of me out there wearing face masks that she put on me and all kind of weird stuff, so I totally get it. You can't say no to your daughter. You just can't.
2: No. And you just have to have a quick explanation when the big dude in the Pickwick's looking at your toenails that she painted and having to explain.
3: When the psychiatrist comes around, you have to act normal again.
1: Always. Amen. Yes, always. All right, so the book is Killing Time, My Life in Music. It's Clint Black, country music legend. Dude, we cannot thank you enough for taking time to hang out with us today.
3: Hey, one more thing. The 23rd, this Saturday night, Lifetime, When I Said I Do, a movie Lisa and I exec produced and developed.
2: Oh, cool.
3: Playing the lead, Sarah Drew and Eric Johnson, and Lisa and I have a small but pivotal role in the movie. We're playing ourselves.
1: Will you be wearing
2: and
1: shoes?
2: And are you big shoes and pulling your britches up?
3: I did have shoes in this, but I wouldn't allow them to shoot them because I have a street rep to keep up.
2: That's right. The felons catch up with you. I got to tell you, you're the one of the few people in the world, when I see you, you just make me feel good because you're always smiling.
1: Always.
2: And I want you to know I really appreciate that, man. You bring a lot of good stuff to this world, bud.
3: I love that it makes you feel that way because really I'm laughing at you.
2: It makes a lot of sense.
3: Listen, I don't want to spoil anything.
1: What a coincidence.
3: That's nice to hear. And I I could be shopping in the grocery store and looking seriously at a can of tomatoes or something. And then somebody later will say, oh, you know, I saw you over there looking at the tomatoes and I didn't know it was you until you smiled.
1: That's pretty good, though. You got an instant disguise. That's pretty nice, yeah, right?
2: That's true. Yeah.
3: Spreading the feel-good over in the canned goods.
1: Another song that needs to be written right there.
3: What rhymes with goods?
1: It's Clint Black, man. We appreciate you. I know we got to let you run, but God bless you, dude, and good luck on the book. And please come back anytime you want. We would love to have you, man.
3: God bless
2: Clint,
3: you,
2: we are fans.
3: Thank you.
1: Thank you.
3: Thank you, guys. Me too. Fans of you.
1: Clint Black with Broadway and Friends.
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1: I guess this school is proud of this, I guess, and maybe they should be. I don't know. Maybe I'm just getting cantankerous. I don't know. But the graduating class, the class of 2026 at Jericho High School in Long Island, New York, just had their graduation ceremony over the past weekend. And they had, you know, every class got to have a valedictorian, right? You got your valedictorian. Right,
2: yes, but that one guy. Yeah, that nerd.
1: Yeah. Jericho High School had 21.
2: Now, 21. How are you going to have?
1: Thank you very much. They had 21 valedictorians out of a class of 300 kids. And here's how they said, this is what we do. We don't do it like other schools do. They base their valedictory status on unweighted letter grades instead of percentages like every other school in the world does, which means that all of the 21 students who were valedictorians had a straight A report card all the way from first grade till they graduated, which is great. Yeah, and I commend them for that. But don't tell me that there's not at least one of them that did better than the other 20. Okay, you had straight A's, but there's something else. You know, did you take the same classes? You know, one of those kids might have graduated, you know, basket weaving was my specialty, and he's a valedictorian. Had 21 valedictorians. Last year they had 15. It's just going to keep going up, but pretty soon the whole class will be a valedictorian. And I know where you're thinking, how in the world did the people survive 21 valedictorian speeches?
2: Oh, dear Lord.
1: Well, it was pretty simple. Nobody got to talk. Not all that achievement that you did in school and you didn't get to say a word at graduation. They put a video together and played. They let them all stand up and then they played a video that they created to share all of their accomplishments. That's what they did.
2: I love this. As you're speaking, I went to find out the actual definition of a valedictorian. And I just missed out, but it says a student, okay, the student with the highest academic ranking in their graduating class, determined by the highest cumulative grade point average. You can't, man. You got to have one. This, what are you teaching our kids about working hard? There's only one winner all the time.
1: Right.
2: You can't give out trophies to everybody. Boy, that makes me mad.
1: And I guess the other, how many would it be? 279 left out of 300. I guess they were all the salutatorian. I don't know. I'm not sure how that works, but I'm certain they got a certificate
2: Broadway?
1: At the very least. Yeah.
2: I'm telling you now, and I'm telling you right now, I will run for office if they give more than one class clown in these high schools.
1: See,
2: I promise you, I will stand on that. Yes, there's only one class clown. You got that?
1: That's a hill we'll die on right there. Don't you?
2: I will die on.
1: Don't come for the clown. Do not come for the clown.
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3: Fox News, I'm CJ Papa. Key races in Kentucky settled by the voters who deliver for President Trump.
4: Kentucky Congressman Thomas Massie is one of the latest Trump critics to fall. Massie has been a thorn in the president's side. He has repeatedly criticized and voted against parts of Trump's agenda, especially on the Middle East. Despite his loss last night, Massie indicates he has no regrets occasionally breaking with the president.
3: Fox's Madeline Rivera reporting the winner in that race, Ed Gallrine, spoke to Fox's Hannity.
5: It was a David versus Goliath. I was the underdog. I want to thank the president. I want to thank the conservative Republicans from this district and my supporters and team.
3: Congressman Andy Barr wins the primary for the Senate seat that is open with the retirement of Senator Mitch McConnell. A runoff in Georgia for Republicans to settle who will run against Democrat Keisha Lance Bottoms for governor. 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
14: 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Northwest Georgia
15: weather. Rain finally in the forecast over the next several days, likely through the holiday weekend, scattered around. Some days you get it, some days you don't. Some days you may get a lot. 90 today with a few showers, thunderstorms this afternoon. Tonight, a threat for a shower, thunderstorm, 65. Tomorrow, middle 80s with a few showers, thunderstorms, and probably more of the same on Friday. From the Weather Channel, I'm Ray Stajic.

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2: I did a little last-minute math on the ACM Awards the other night. Okay. And do you know that Megan Maroney, Lainey Wilson, Chris Stapleton, and Zach Topp, those four artists, had 27 nominations between the four of them.
3: Oh, my God.
2: And every single one of them were shut out completely. 27
3: wow.
2: nominations, not a single win among them.
3: You figured you were going to go home with something like, with that many nominations.
2: Like,
3: Whoa.
2: And Megan Maroney had like 9 nominations and didn't win anything. But, I mean, she wasn't there. She was at her best friend's wedding or something. Yeah. So, it blew my mind that Lainey Wilson didn't pick up anything.
3: Yeah, man, no kidding. I really thought that would happen.
2: And we may have finally broken the Chris Stapleton hex. Because, you know, the deal is if Chris is nominated, Chris wins. Happen this time.
3: We were talking
2: about
3: that before, right?
2: I don't know. And I love this story. I don't know if Panky Gear watched the show Love on the Spectrum.
3: I actually on Daily Flash we had a girl that was on the show there, and she has a condition where she's always happy.
2: Yes.
3: And I know this sounds weird. You know what I'm talking about?
2: I know exactly what you're talking about.
3: And she constantly smiles all the time. And she is the sweet. And I still talk to her parents and everything. So I watched that episode at least.
2: If I'm not mistaken, that condition is called Angelman's syndrome.
3: Yeah, that's it. Yep, that's it. That's it. That's the one.
2: All right. So if you haven't watched Love on the Spectrum, it's exactly what it sounds like. It's basically a show where they follow people who are on the autism spectrum at various levels, and they show they're trying to find their somebody, right?
3: Yeah, absolutely.
2: They're just looking for somebody to love and spend time with, and it is so good. I mean, you can't. It's a huge hit at my house, but we have one. So, you know, maybe we like it a little more than most people would. But there is a guy on that show. His name is Tyler White. Now, Tyler is a cowboy. Likes to think he's a cowboy. He's always wearing a cowboy hat and stuff. And he's also a singer. He loves to sing, and he loves to sing country music. Tyler White just dropped his first single. Oh, yeah.

0: I like, yeah, good hook.
1: It's amazing.
0: That's cool.
1: Isn't it?
0: That's really good, man.
2: And,
0: yeah,
2: baby. If you watch the show, Tyler says that all the time. Oh, yeah, baby. That's kind of his thing. And so that's his new single. And
0: that's
2: man,
0: cool.
2: Nothing would make me happier than to see that go straight to the top of the charts because I think that's awesome. So, way to go, Tyler. That's really cool. And Luke Bryan has announced the Fall Farm Tour for 2026. It's going to happen September 17th through the 19th. It's going to stop in Latrobe, PA, Millersport, Ohio, and Brookston, Indiana. Openers will be determined between now and then, depending on who can beg Luke the most to let them open his show. Of course, these shows fund college scholarships for the children of farming families that are attending local colleges and universities. And I don't know the number. I used to know the number, but I don't know the number of the millions of dollars that this farm tour has raised for that cause. And it's a great thing Luke does. So if you want to go, tickets go on sale Friday at LukeBryan.com.
0: Very cool. Yeah. Way to go, Luke.
2: Yeah, good stuff. All right, we'll get more out of Nashville in an hour. Come on back.
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1: Listen, if you're one of those folks that you're like, man, I hate my job. My job's dead end. It's not going anywhere. I hate going to this place every day. Maybe you need a little inspiration in your life. And so today we present to you a 10-year-old entrepreneur from Texas whose name is Ernesto.
2: Ernesto,
1: 10 years old. What would that put him? Third grade, maybe?
2: I think so, yeah.
1: Yeah, third, somewhere along in there? Yeah. Well, Ernesto, he had a dream at the young age of 10. And he went to his mom and he told his mom his dream. And he said, Mom, I want a 3D printer. I don't know where he saw somebody had a 3D printer, but, you know, in the eyes of a 10-year-old boy, that's got to be one of the coolest things he's ever seen in his life, right?
2: Sure, I'd buy that. Sure.
1: So he's like, Mom, I got to have a 3D printer. And his mom, to her credit, said, I'll tell you what, little Ernesto, you get your allowance. I pay you to do some things around the house. Some of the neighbors pay you to work in their lawn and stuff like that. You save up your money. And you get enough of it, and I'll help you finish paying for your 3D printer. And Ernesto said, I accept your challenge, Mom. And he did. And he saved up his money and he bought a 3D printer, which he set up, built himself a little workshop in his house. And now Ernesto owns his own business where he designs and prints keychains, whistles, can openers, and various items meant to help people dealing with anxiety, ADHD, and very stress. Cool. And apparently he is wrapped plumb up with business. And so we had to send one of our roving microphones out to Texas so we could hear from little Ernesto, who could just make us all feel really bad about the things we have not accomplished ever. So here's what Ernesto said about his business.
3: I would wake up early and set something to print while I'm at school. Or after school, I would print something. And before football practice, I would also print something. I told my mom I wanted to make money with 3D prints. My mom said that I could save up my chore money and buy my own 3D printer with my money. Help people with anxiety, ADHD, and stress. The business is called Jungle, and doing it because I want to invest a house for my mom and me when I grow older.
1: Every little boy wants to buy his mama a house.
2: Listen, I know that comparison is a thief of joy, and this kid just stole mine. Why? Well, 10 years old, I couldn't figure out, you know, how to get my finger out of my nose. You know
1: I mean, most of us at 10 really had just, we've just been off the boogers for about 6 months at that point. Right. And here he is, this kid's going, this way kid's going to be a millionaire before he gets a driver's license. There is no way around it. That's
2: there was
1: awesome.
2: Always that kid in school, though,
1: the toothpick kid?
2: Toothpicks, yeah. Remember that kid? He would come in the aluminum foil, and he would sell them for, what, a dime or something like that?
1: Yeah.
2: You know, and
1: yeah.
2: He'd rack it up. Sell 10 of them, it's a dollar. I mean, you're talking about this back in the 70s, man.
1: Oh, and you had
2: that's
1: to
2: basically
1: have one.
2: What it is.
1: Because all the cool kids had one, so you had to have one. And now look at little Ernesto selling keychains. Then I have a key. Kid doesn't have a key to anything. Selling keychains.
2: He's not even a latch key kid.
1: Yeah,
2: this
1: no.
2: Sucks.
1: It's amazing. So hats off to you, Ernesto. Thank you for crushing our self-esteem today,
2: absolutely.
1: Pal. You're amazing.
2: I made some bad life choices.
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4: Good morning in the News Center. I'm David Crowley.

0: Calder. There will be at least two new faces on the Floyd County Commission come January. Shane Cowan defeated incumbent Rhonda Wallace for the Post 1 seat. Wallace is also the current chair of the County Commission. In Post 5, Cleve Jackson defeated Ronnie Kilgo and will face Democrat Shauna Bailey in November. In Post 4, incumbent David Thornton was reelected by a comfortable margin. For the Floyd County Board of Education, Matt Wheeler was elected in District 4. For the Georgia State House in District 13, incumbent Katie Dempsey handily won against her primary challenger, Christy Miner. Dempsey will now face Democrat Vincent Mendez in November. For the U.S. House in District 14, Clay Fuller won easily without the need for a runoff, garnering 81% of the vote in Floyd County, setting up a rematch with Democrat Sean Harris in November. We have complete election returns posted at WRGANews.com. 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In the News Center, I'm David Crowder.
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6: Northwest Georgia weather.
7: I guess we ask if we're finally going to get some rainfall, and I think we will. Blockbuster totals will stay west, meaning several inches right through the holiday weekend. A hit or miss storm today, 90 tomorrow. Better chance of scattered showers and thunderstorms in the afternoon, 85, and probably more of the same on Friday. Scattered showers and thunderstorms in the upper 80s. From the Weather Channel, I'm meteorologist Ray Stager.
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1: Every day right about now, we take a trip down to the Sunshine State to see what's going on. Is it the heat? The humidity? The alligators? We don't know, but something's driving these people crazy. Here we go.
2: What's up, Florida? What's up? What's up, Florida? What's up, Florida? Jump on it. Jump on it. Jump on it.
3: Where are we going, Broadway?
1: Navarre.
4: Hey. Been there many times.
1: This is something that could happen to anybody, but not just everybody would respond this way. But we've all had a neighbor that had something going on in the middle of the night and just irritated you so bad. You were like, I could just walk over there right now in my PJs and tell him what's what. And that's all well and good unless you sleep naked. And that's what happened to Robert Boston. He lives there in Navarre. He's 62 years old and he's been arrested. He had a neighbor that had a floodlight in his backyard. And I don't know why, but the floodlight was malfunctioning. You know how they'll do, like, when they're getting ready to go, they'll start flickering a little bit, and it kind of turns into a strobe light, and it'll drive
4: Sometimes
1: you.
4: Sometimes they turn purple,
1: Oh, it will drive you nuts. I don't know how long this has been going on, but I guess Robert said the night before, one more night of this, and I'm just going to fix it myself. Sure enough, the next night, my guess is the light's coming through Robert's bedroom window, 3 a.m, flickering and stuff. He's like, that's it, I'm done. He goes out to his garage, gets himself a ladder, and off he went. Man on a mission. 3 a.m. So he goes over to the neighbor's house, puts his ladder up against the house, climbed up the ladder, didn't bother unscrewing the light from the socket because that would have taken too much time, I guess. So he just yanked it off the wall and threw it on the ground. Now, when he yanked the light off the wall, he used so much force that he did $800 in damages to the neighbor's house because he pulled a bunch of wiring loose from inside the wall, just screwed up a whole bunch of stuff. Oh, and by the way, while Robert was on top of the 10-foot ladder, he's on surveillance footage. Somebody's got this footage, and it's really sad to me that they had to endure this, but the only thing Robert had on was his watch, a headlamp, and flip-flops.
4: Okay.
1: Outside of that, he was buck-naked on a ladder, 3 a.m, yanking lights out of the wall because, you know, Florida and all. Robert was arrested for trespassing and criminal mischief. And on behalf of the neighbor who caught all this on film, we're really sorry that the bleach burned your eyes so bad. That had to suck. It really did. So we once again ask the burning question.
4: You know, Jerry, the judge is afraid to give him a 12-step program because he might get naked for that one, too.

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5: You know, one thing I cannot stand, I'm somehow on a phone call list, a loan, and it says, you know, we got your loan approved, and I'm like, I did not fill it out, and it's constant. I get about 6 a day, and they always go to my voicemail. And these spam things, you know, where they come from, nobody knows. But also, have you ever gotten this spam of like, hey, we're hiring for something that you're, in a field that you're not even in?
6: Yes.
5: And it'll say, we got $100,000. Well, these, basically, it's the same. It's they're just trying to get information from you. They're not even real a lot of times. What they want is even all the way down to just your email address. They'll give you an email address so that you can send it. And now, boom, they have an email. They can add that to all the other stuff that they know about you. So it's a big problem. It's a big problem on social media. But when we think of social media, we don't necessarily think about LinkedIn, right?
6: Right.
5: We think LinkedIn's just like a bunch of people working.
6: It's, it's more of a job thing is what people think. It's really not, but that's what everybody thinks it is. Yeah.
5: That's where, and guess what? The spam is just as rampant on LinkedIn as well. And what they'll do is, and this is what really sucks, is a lot of people have lost their jobs. And they're desperate and they're looking for any kind of help, right? Or maybe even a career change. And so you get an email because you don't have a job and you're going to work your butt off to try to find another job. You're going to find these fake, you know, recruiting ads that come through. Well, one guy, he's a software engineer. He says, you know what? Joke's going to be on these guys. And he hid a secret message inside of his LinkedIn profile. That basically, they're called like spiders or robots. They'll go on your page and just read it and mine all the information that you have on there and can gather what you do for a living. Well, he hid inside on his profile, basically an AI prompt so that when these little spam computers go on his page, they have to speak to him in old English and address him as my lord. And the bots were obeying him, and they were doing it and swearing their loyalty to the crown.
6: That's
5: all of
6: hilarious.
5: These because it's it starts up like a fake conversation back and forth. You think that you're talking to somebody real and you're not. He said basically this cutting edge technology is really something that really LinkedIn really needs to do something about, because I said you have vulnerable people on LinkedIn.
6: Yeah, it's terrible.
5: They're looking for jobs, right?
6: It's terrible. And they're preying on you with that kind of stuff. And all they're doing, it never, ever, don't even reply and go, I didn't ask for this. Don't reply and go, this is not me. Just delete it. Block it. If you have the ability to block it, block it. Because once you reply to it, they got you.
5: They got you. Yep. And it's just like if you get a phone call on your phone and you don't know the number, don't answer it, because really these robots are calling your phone just to see if this is an active phone number.
6: Right.
5: And then if somebody answers or whatever, then they know, okay, this one's good. We're going to put it on a list. Good part about it, it worked. Recruiters started sending him messages, and that's how he knew who the fake ones were and just kind of exposed just how bad it is. So this computer software guy, if you can somehow give us this, I would love to put it on mine so I can have basically have him talk like in the king's court.
6: You know, it's really kind of sad if you think about this, but we have reached the point of saturation with all this spam stuff in the world that I'm not saying that it would be more important, but I believe that the person who cures that, the guy who figures out how to make it so that none of us have to deal with spam anymore, will be of equal public stature as the dude who shows up and goes, y'all, I cured cancer.
5: You're right.
6: Yeah.
5: That's actually a very good point. Yeah. I mean, it's the cancer of the internet, right? Yeah,
6: it's just that bad. And the people that do it are horrible. And I wish somebody would invent something that as soon as the thing contacted one of your social media pages, it would get inside its head and just scramble it up. Like, you can't do anything. Hey, man, the fake job application server just burst into flames over here. I don't know what's going on there? And that's what I wish would happen. Because, once again, anytime we talk about this, we have to say there is a special place in hell for the people who make spam.
5: Oh, absolutely. My lord.
6: Hey, I kind of like the sound of that.
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8: 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I'm John Thayer. Atlanta Braves were winners yesterday in Miami. They beat the Marlins 8-4. The Braves pounded out 10 hits in the victory. The Braves are now 33-16. Braves and Marlins are back in Miami tonight. Chris Sale on the bump for the Atlanta Braves. In college baseball tournament action yesterday, Georgia State was the winner as Georgia State blasted Old Dominion 17-1. Cole Roberts threw a complete game in the victory. Georgia State is on to today with a take on Southern Miss. Georgia Bulldogs will play tomorrow afternoon. They'll play the winner between Missouri and Mississippi State, who play today. And Georgia Tech will also play tomorrow. They'll meet the winner between Virginia and Duke. 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
12: Northwest Georgia weather.
13: Rain finally in the forecast over the next several days, likely through the holiday weekend, scattered around. Some days you get it, some days you don't. Some days you may get a lot. 90 today with a few showers, thunderstorms this afternoon. Tonight, a threat for a shower, thunderstorm, 65. Tomorrow, middle 80 with a few showers, thunderstorms, and probably more the same on Friday. From the Weather Channel, I'm Ray Staging.
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1: You may have seen this because it has gone some kind of viral over the last couple of days. But just in case you haven't seen this TikTok video with this woman who is just weeping openly. I mean, just crying. I don't know why people film themselves crying. She's on TikTok. She's wiping her tears. And she had something that she wanted to say that she was clearly very upset about.
2: Right.
1: Now, she, to her credit, got it done in a very short amount of time. Okay. She didn't waste a lot of time getting her message out there. And just in case you haven't seen it, I'm going to play the entire video for you right now. All right. So you can understand why this woman's on TikTok crying and talking to America.
3: Can men please stop wearing flip-flops? It's really gross.
1: That's it.
2: That's all?
1: That's the whole TikTok.
2: She didn't explain why it was gross?
1: Can men stop wearing flip-flops? It's really gross. That was it.
2: And then think I could. I could never get rid of my flip-flops.
1: And then
2: I just bought a new pair of flip-flops.
1: Man, what's summertime without flip-flops? You got to have a pair of flip-flops. I'll not be without my flip-flops, ma'am. I'm sorry.
2: You leave them by the door, taking out the trash, whatever. Yes. They're convenient. You can wear them around, during the summertime.
1: They are the ultimate warm weather utility footwear. They're good for anything. You can wear them in shorts, you can wear them in jeans, whatever, doesn't matter. Just throw your flips on and head on out the door. Now, she didn't get into why the flip-flops made her cry. My guess is she saw a dude wearing flip-flops that had those yellow toenails or something. That's all I can figure. And,
2: old dudes. Yeah.
1: But other people started commenting on this and saying stuff like, that toe hair, I can't. No, yeah. It's actually this serious, somebody said. This next one hurt my feelings because I do this a lot. The worst is the jeans flip flop combo. Now, see, okay.
2: I don't buy into that whatsoever because it's like I'm running up the store real quick. Just need my flops. I'm ready.
1: Yeah, and I mean it's summertime, man. It's casual wear. You got to be casual, right? How you gonna blow out your flip flop and step on a pop top if you don't have flip flops, right? How you gonna do that? And then somebody said sandals are fine, but flip flops are over the line.
2: I guess what is the difference between the two other than where the little thing goes between your big toe and your second toe? All right, sandals. Most sandals don't have that, but they're the same concept. That's what I don't understand.
1: But they buckle. It's like a whole shoe, though. You think about it, a sandal. It's kind of like there's a lot of open area, but it comes over the top of your foot and all.
2: All right. So did Jesus wear sandals or flip flops then? Back in the day, it seems like it'd be more practical just to wear a flip-flop because, it'd be easier. It'd be less to construct.
1: You're walking across to Egypt. You don't want big, heavy shoes dragging you down. Totally getting that. This one lady on this post said that her husband has orthopedic flip-flops. I didn't even know they made those. Comment on that comment said, good luck with your divorce. But listen, 30 million views. 5 million likes, 187,000 bookmarks, and 28,000 comments on this.
3: Can men please stop wearing flip-flops? It's really gross.
2: Man, I don't know what happened for her to hate it as much.
1: I don't know. She got spanked with a flip-flop. That's what it was. Her mama wore her out with a flip-flop. I know what that's all about. And I'm just going to go ahead and tell you this, ma'am. I don't know you, and I don't know who hurt you with a flip-flop, but you'll get my flip-flops when you pry them from my cold, dead toes. That's how that's going to work.
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1: Listen, this didn't just come from some soccer mom or soccer dad that was, you know, out driving down the road and decided they were going to shoot a video and put it on social media, right. And the whole world goes, that's the greatest piece of advice I've ever heard. No, this came from the American Academy of Pediatrics, okay? This
2: is, or the AAP.
1: Yes, thank you, Pancake. So these people, I don't imagine that you can be a member of the American Academy of Pediatrics unless you're a pediatrician. I mean, it would make sense, right?
2: It seems like that's who they want in the club, sure.
1: Why would you have a heart surgeon in there unless it was a pediatric heart surgeon?
2: They check at the door.
1: Yeah, well, I'm certain they do. You probably got to bring your license with you to the meetings and all that kind of stuff. Well, they are on the warpath right now, and I kind of support this. Actually, I fully support this. They are begging schools across America to bring back recess.
2: Oh, amen. I'm on board with this one. 100%, man.
1: Now, recess, for those of you who don't know, maybe you're too young and don't remember recess. You got every day, like when we were in school, you got two times a day. You had morning recess and you had afternoon recess.
2: I don't remember. We only had one in mine.
1: And it was just, it was a nice little break.
2: 100%.
1: From all the learning and the schooling and the writing and the reading and doing the math and all that kind of stuff. And you got to go out on the playground. And you got to hang with your friends. You got to make new friends. You got to, dare I say it, learn social skills. Imagine how good that would be if we had that right now. You have to take the phones. You can't let them take the phones out there.
2: 100%.
1: No phones at recess.
2: 100%. I agree with that.
1: So here's what the American Academy of Pediatrics are saying. Physical activity, vital. Because 1 in 5 American kids are dealing with obesity. 1 in 5.
3: Well.
1: Thank you,
3: let's
1: Albert.
3: Let's go out to the junkyard. Come on. Let's play.
1: Recess gives kids a chance to, like we said, navigate relationships and build their own confidence. It's good for the older kids. It's good for the younger ones. That's not me saying that. That's the American Academy of Pediatrics. And they say it's not just for exercise. They say these breaks are essential for success in academics.
2: Amen.
1: Because your brain needs those breaks a couple times a day so that the information that you have poured into the kids can sink in and stick around a while.
2: It makes complete sense. Think about like when you're doing something creative and you're like, maybe you had to get up to go get some water or the wife wants you to go do something and then you come back to it and you sit down to it. I am so much better at resolving that. Like if I'm at a sticking place, I will make myself, all right, I'm going to take a break. Walk away from everything because your brain is so concentrated on that. Let it go where it wants to. Then you'll come back. All those juices are flowing. And then you're able to concentrate and then maybe look at something a little bit different. That's what we tell ourselves as adults. Why aren't we telling our kids the same
1: thing? Sometimes you just need a break. I mean, that's just, you know.
2: I'll tell you what it is. I'll tell you why they've gotten rid of recess because, you know, I did substitute teaching for a while.
1: Yeah.
2: It's because of the smell after recess.
1: Yeah.
2: Right.
1: I mean,
2: that sweat and that nastiness stuck in those pods and the bad air.
1: That could certainly be an issue there. But listen, there's something else you got to know about recess. And this is us talking. This is not the American Academy of Pediatrics. This is the American Academy of Broadway and Friends. Because here's the thing that we know for a fact. We grew up in the age of recess.
2: Okay? Amen.
1: Recess is a great character builder. Most of the people, young people in America now that are in their 20s, they grew up without recess, which is why safe spaces and trigger warnings are such a big thing over the last few years. Listen, kids that had recess were tough because they had to be because the playgrounds at most schools were not for the weak.
2: No, sir. Not at all.
1: We had things. Listen, this is character building stuff right here. This make a man out of you or make a woman out of you. We had metal slides that the sun was shining. They put it right where the sun would hit it all day so that when you actually slid on it, it would pass out second degree burns like breath mist. It was a character builder, man.
2: It was that solid metal, and it was the highest point of the yard when it was being 2,800 degrees.
1: And it was shiny. Like we're going to make it like aluminum. aluminum shiny. It looked like chrome, so that if you look directly at it, you're blind and burned.
2: And it had to be because, you know, you had to slide down it. It had to be that very polished, smooth metal, 100%. And including then on those slides, you had to have exposed rusty screws that turned the Jungle Gym basically into a wonderland of stitches and tetanus at once, right?
1: Yes, sir. Who among us in our generation has not limped off the playground courtesy of a rusty screw?
2: It's a scar of wonder, and it's something that you'll remember for the rest of your life.
1: At recess at my school, we had swings that screeched like a witch having a baby. I mean, they were awesome. And you would learn tolerance and patience, because if you're standing next to that thing, it would just make your skin crawl every time the kid went by you on the swing.
2: And if you were in B recess and you had to listen to the A recess going on, you'd hear that sound. It's like the witch calling for you.
1: Yes.
2: You're going to be able to go out there, right?
1: How about
2: the monkey bars? They were so high off the ground, you'd actually blow out a knee if you just let go.
1: Even
2: in basic training, and they don't let them do that high. I'm telling you, they've lowered them down for the Army.
1: Miss Johnson, the monkey bars are 12 feet tall. Well, don't let go, son.
2: Don't let go. That's your motivation.
1: Brought you out here to build character and strengthen you up a little bit. We had those wooden seesaws. You remember those?
2: Oh, absolutely.
1: Wooden seesaw, and there was always that one jackleg kid in class that would grab the end that was up in the air and push it down really fast so the other end would pop you in the chin when you were trying to get on it.
2: Absolutely.
1: Yeah.
2: Or Virgil, the biggest kid in the class, would always want to, you know, sit on the other side and see how many kids it takes to be able to lift him up.
1: Right. Yeah.
2: Had that guy.
1: Yeah. And then he would jump off real quick and they would all fall.
2: And that's why he was the largest, because he could do that.
1: It's character building is what it is.
2: Indeed. Plastic rocking horses on springs that cut off more of the fingertips than a lawnmower. They are missing in America. We need them back, man.
1: I'm telling you, we got to toughen this next generation up. We've lost one. We've lost one to trigger warnings and stuff. This next generation, we can save if we get them recessed back and put them on the playgrounds like we had, where the ground was rock hard.
2: Amen.
1: And for some reason had gravel all in it. And also, there would be these random chunks of various sizes of concrete that just came from who knows where, which is why those ripped up pre-torn holy jeans were so popular in the 80s.
2: That's right.
1: Because those kids never owned a pair of jeans with intact knees.
2: They just
1: thought that was normal, man. Listen, bring back recess and save America. That's all I'm saying.
2: I think we need a recess. That'd be nice.
1: All right, I'll meet you at the monkey bars.
2: Okay.
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4: Fox News, I'm Gianna Gelosi. President Trump's powerful endorsement paying off in a big way for a number of GOP candidates. In key primaries across several states, Fox's Madeline Rivera recaps the marquee matchup in Kentucky.
5: The result in Kentucky's 4th congressional district is a victory for former Navy SEAL Ed Galrine and President Trump. Galrine defeated Congressman Thomas Massey by almost 10 percentage points in the Republican primary. This was the most expensive House primary ever.
4: In Georgia, Congressman Mike Collins and Derek Dooley advanced to a Republican runoff against Democratic Senator John Ossoff. If the Trump administration says it's ready to strike Iran again, if Tehran remains unwilling to budge on its nuclear program.
6: The IRGC put out a statement saying if the aggression against Iran is repeated, the regional war that was promised will this time go beyond the borders of the region.
4: Fox's Trey Yanks, America's listening to Fox News.
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12: It's 829. Northwest Georgia
13: weather. I guess we ask if we're finally going to get some rainfall, and I think we will. Blockbuster totals will stay west, meaning several inches right through the holiday weekend. A hit or miss storm today, 90 tomorrow. Better chance of scattered showers and thunderstorms in the afternoon, 85. And probably more the same on Friday. Scattered showers and thunderstorms in the upper 80s. From the Weather Channel, I'm meteorologist Ray Stitch.
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1: Well, it's an annual tradition, and this year is no different than any other. Luke Bryan has his farm tour scheduled for the later part of the year, September 17th, 18th, and 19th. He's going to make stops in Latrobe, Pennsylvania, Millersport, Ohio, and Brookston, Indiana, with openers who are TBA. Find out who that is. It doesn't matter. You're going to see Luke Bryan. You don't care who's opening this show.
15: All I know now, we need to make a band and call it TBA. We would be everywhere.
1: Man, could you imagine the bookings? Could you imagine the bookings? Now, if you don't know Luke's farm tour, the money he gives all the money that he raises from these shows to fund college scholarships for students who grew up in farming families that are going to local colleges or universities that are near the tour stops. And if you want to get tickets to one of these shows, they're going on sale Friday at LukeBryan.com. And don't say we didn't tell you this was going to happen, because it's going to happen. Tyler Hubbard says a full-blown Florida Georgia Line reunion may actually be on the horizon. He was walking the red carpet at the ACM Awards the other night, and somebody asked him a question, and he said that he and Brian Kelly have been toying around with the idea of playing a few shows together in 2027. Now, he said the two, they have recently reconnected. They're in a much better place than they were when they had that very public split back in 2022. And, of course, we got to see what it would be like earlier this year at the Country Radio Seminar when Florida Georgia Line reunited for that tribute to Jason Aldean, and they still got it. They're good to go. And so he says nothing's official. Nothing's been booked. They're both still working on their solo careers, but they have been talking about doing a reunion tour and trying to figure out what that would look like. Tickets go on sale Friday. No, I'm kidding. They don't, but trust me. Trust me. It's done. Okay, it's done.
15: Right.
1: And Ella Langley, my goodness. My, this girl's having a good year. You know, it's funny because an act always wants to get to the point where I just recorded my signature song. Like, this is the song that I'm going to be known for.
15: Sure,
1: George Jones, was he Stopped Loving Her Today? But that was way later in George's career. Most people don't hit their signature song until they've been around a minute. Ella peaked early, apparently, because I can't imagine her doing anything that does better than Choosing Texas. She just broke another record. And I'm not talking about the U-Haul she had to rent to get all her trophies home from the ACM Awards the other night. Choosing Texas has now been number one on the Billboard Hot 100 for 10 weeks, going into week 11. Now, how big of a deal is that? 4% of all songs from all genres in the 67 history of the chart have made that achievement. 4%.
15: Wow.
1: Yeah, that is rare air.
15: Wow.
1: And by the way, her song Be Her is still at number two on the Billboard charts, which makes her the first true country artist to ever hold the top two spots on the Hot 100 for multiple weeks. Now, Taylor Swift did it too, but Taylor Swift left country music. So, you know, there's some gray area there. But man,
15: gotcha.
1: Ella Langley is on the roll of all roles. And we will get more out of Nashville in an hour, so come on back.
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1: I mean, this is the world we live in now. I mean, this kind of stuff that happens. I mean, you know, couples, sadly, things don't work out and they decide they're going to get divorced. And now we gotta divide stuff up. You know,
2: it's hard.
1: I can't imagine, especially like in your situation. I mean, when you got divorced, you guys have been married for almost 30 years, right?
3: Absolutely. And I walked through the house and I'm like, well, this is all her stuff. I mean, you know, cause she was you remember Raquel would find stuff on the side of the road and turn it into just a masterpiece.
1: She was very crafty.
3: 100%. And so I'm like, well, I don't have anything here. So it was a little easier that way. If it was technology, it was mine. If it was like house decorations or whatever, it was hers. So
1: that seems clean.
3: And then she got the Mercedes, so.
1: Lost out on that one. So, but this is the kind of stuff now that if you really want to be nitpicky about things, these are the kind of things that happen. There's a lady named Layden Richardson. She got divorced a couple of months ago, and she was standing in front of the judge with her almost ex, because all they needed was a signature, and that was going to be that. Uh-huh. And the judge asked Layden, tell me exactly what you want in the final settlement so that we can get all this worked out.
3: Get it out of here.
1: This is what she said. I only want three things, Your Honor. I want the car, I want the dog, and I want the Netflix password.
3: Are you serious?
1: Yes, that was what she said. Yeah. And they wrote that into the official divorce agreement that he has to keep his Netflix account forever and can't change the password so she can always use his Netflix account.
3: See, I don't. That? Oh, I don't know, man. No, because it's because I don't want her to know what I'm watching. I mean, it would be that petty.
1: Well, did you gotta think? I don't know who did what to cause this divorce to happen, but I'm guessing since the judge just said her, "What do you want?" It must have been the dude did something real bad, and so. I guess she felt a little petty, but she could go into his Netflix account and change his name to all kind of weird stuff so that when he opens it up in front of a date.
3: Put it on like all these shows, and then the algorithm's wondering why he's watching Love is Blind next to Worst Ex Ever, and all these shows will pop up. Yeah, I can see like the future girlfriend's totally doing that.
1: So that's the world we live in now. I want the car, I want the dog, and I need the Netflix password.
3: Yana, my client is asking for emotional support and season 4 of Stranger Things. Please.
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4: Good morning in the News Center. I'm David Crowder. A Rome man has been arrested in connection with a traffic stop back on May 7th on Lavender Drive at Rebin Circle. According to an arrest warrant, 46-year-old Jeremy Charles Fisher was in possession of 26 grams of methamphetamine. Two people were arrested in Garden Lakes on Monday and charged with theft by receiving stolen property. According to Floyd County Jail records, 19-year-old Hector Angel Chavez Vasquez and 18-year-old Chastity Elizabeth Dawn Hitchcock, both of Rome, were in possession of a stolen 2010 Dodge Charger valued at $3,000. Both Chavez Vasquez and Hitchcock are additionally charged with misdemeanor obstruction of law enforcement. An East Rome man is facing drug charges following his arrest on Old Lindell Road. According to Floyd County Jail records, a vehicle driven by 45-year-old Dwight Kareem Hodges was stopped for failure to maintain a lane. He was then found with marijuana individually packaged for resale, along with two scales in empty baggies. More news online at WRGANews.com. In the News Center, I'm David Crowder.
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8: 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Northwest Georgia
9: weather. Rain finally in the forecast over the next several days, likely through the holiday weekend, scattered around. Some days you get it, some days you don't. Some days you may get a lot. 90 today with a few showers, thunderstorms this afternoon. Tonight, a threat for shower, thunderstorm, 65. Tomorrow, middle 80s with a few showers, thunderstorms, and probably more of the same on Friday. On the Weather Channel, I'm Ray Stager.

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1: I'm telling you, man, Elon has got an evil plan in his mind with social media since he bought X. He is slowly but surely turning it into cable TV. Like, remember when it, like, used to get a blue check mark? Well, most, yeah. Like, Pancake got a blue check mark because he's,
2: yeah, but
1: he's an important media figure. I never got one.
2: But it's not there anymore.
1: I desperately tried. Well, you're not paying for it, right? That's why.
2: I ain't paying for that.
1: Yeah, because Elon bought X, and all of a sudden he's like, if you want a verified check mark and some extra security on your page, well, you're going to have to pay for it. And I don't know what X charges for it. I think that somewhere it said you can get a plan for as little as $3 a month.
2: Yeah.
1: Or $32 a year. I will tell you, it's not that cheap on Facebook. Zuckerberg went nuts with that charging for the blue check. It's insane how much.
2: For Meta, right.
1: Yeah,
2: right,
1: it's
2: right.
1: Crazy. So here's what Elon has done now. He has limited the amount of posts and replies that someone with an unverified account can make. Okay, whatever. I mean, how many times a day do you post on X, really? You know?
2: Yeah, right, right.
1: Well, that was the question that I asked and then was dumbfounded to read the next paragraph of this story that said, if you don't have the verified blue check mark, you are limited to 50 original posts and 200 replies a day. And I'm like, who's posting on X 50 times a day
2: and
1: responding 200 times to other people's posts? But check this out. If you have the verified check mark, 2,400 a day is your max, Pancake. There's only one person in America that posts on social media that much, and he lives in the White House. Nobody else posts that many times on social media. It's insane. He says he's doing it to cut down on spam and bot activity.
2: All right. If he's trying to help it, I'm fine with that. I don't think I would get anywhere near that amount anyway. So
1: there is no chance.
2: I don't know who could, right?
1: Listen, we have like 3 social media pages for this show. We don't do 50 posts in a month on those things. And somebody's going to go, well, if you did, you'd have more followers. Yeah, but I don't. So I have, you know, life and stuff. Yeah, there's things going on outside the house that I'd like to participate in. But it blew my mind when it said, that's it, man. 50 a day, 200 replies. That's all you're getting. You're no, sir. Not 51. Listen, not happening.
2: Who's going to tell them that they've been arguing with the same 3 people and 8 bots for years? I think that is going to hurt their feelings. These guys in the basement, right?
1: You know what? You may be onto something, because if he stops all that, all of a sudden there's going to be a bunch of keyboard commandos out there. They're like, where did everybody go? I wanted to fight today.
2: Does it echo if no one's listening?
1: Who can I make mad? There's nobody here.
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1: Well, the curtain's coming down on another episode of Broadway and Friends, and we hate it because we've been having a really good time hanging out with you today, but it is time for us to go. And we would like to remind you one more time, though, before we go, please go to our website and send T-Wall a get-well email.
2: Yeah.
1: We're getting tons of those coming in, and I'm forwarding every one of them straight to T, so he's reading them, and he is eating it up. So, listen, the best thing you can give T-Wall other than a trophy is a compliment. So if you just want to say something nice to T-Wall and let him know you're thinking about him and praying for him, we'd really appreciate that. And there's nothing to buy. You don't have to order cards or flowers or anything like that. Just speak. That's all you have to do. Just speak. You can also click on the hot mic and you can record a message if you'd like to, and we'll get that to him as well. Before we get out of here today, let's make sure we got some takeaways from the show, because that's really important. T-Wall would want us to be learning things, I think. And so, because, you know, he is the keeper of all useless knowledge. And so let's see what we got. What's your biggest takeaway from the show today?
2: My biggest takeaway is Clint Black made me hungry for a $48 hamburger and 12 bottles of those little tiny ketchups.
1: No doubt.
2: Which, if you have a $48 hamburger, you might as well get as many bottles bring it of on. Yeah. ketchup.
1: Yes. And while you're at it, throw in a little mini bottle of A1. I mean, A1. Just bring it on.
2: There you go. Right? What about you, your takeaway of today's show, man?
1: You know what? First of all, I want to say thanks to Clint Black again for being part of the show. He's always so much fun to talk to, and we really enjoyed that. My big takeaway today came in the form of a question that I guess I've needed answered for a long time. And the question is, how many naked Floridians does it take to change a light bulb? And it turns out the answer is one. So there you go. Now, if you missed the Clint Black interview or any of the show today and you want to go back and check it out, got good news for you. All you got to do is look for the Broadway and Friends Replay podcast. Now, you can find that anywhere podcasts are available, especially on our website, which is broadwayandfriends.com.
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2: 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I'm all over social media. Look for me, Mitch English, plain and simple. Y'all be good or good at it. Take care, and I'll see you when I look at you. Hey, would you play the role of T-Wall for me, please?
1: Oh, sure. Anything to help you.
2: T-Wall, what say you, sir?
1: Don't do anything dumb.
2: Too late.
1: There, see, you better now? You good?
2: I like it, yes.
1: We'll see you back here tomorrow. Have a great day. God bless you.
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4: 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I'm John Thayer. Atlanta Braves were winners yesterday in Miami. They beat the Marlins 8-4. The Braves pounded out 10 hits in the victory. The Braves are now 33-16. Braves and Marlins are back in Miami tonight. Chris Sale on the bump for the Atlanta Braves. In college baseball tournament action yesterday, Georgia State was the winner as Georgia State blasted Old Dominion 17-1. Cole Roberts threw a complete game in the victory. Georgia State is on to today with a take on Southern Miss. Georgia Bulldogs will play tomorrow afternoon. They'll play the winner between Missouri and Mississippi State, who play today. And Georgia Tech will also play tomorrow. They'll meet the winner between Virginia and Duke. 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
9: Northwest Georgia.
10: I guess we ask if we're finally going to get some rainfall, and I think we will. Blockbuster totals will stay west, meaning several inches right through the holiday weekend. Hit or miss storm today, 90 tomorrow. Better chance of scattered showers and thunderstorms in the afternoon, 85. And probably more of the same on Friday. Scattered showers and thunderstorms in the upper 80s. From the Weather Channel, I'm meteorologist Ray Stager.
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8: Northwest Georgia weather.
9: Right, rolling into our Wednesday afternoon, and some showers, thunder showers will be blossoming with a partly sunny sky. Still should get about 90 until it rains. Tonight we drop to 65. Still could be a few showers, thunderstorms. A lot of cloud tomorrow, maybe some sunshine, and let's make that for Friday too with some scattered showers around afternoon thunderstorms. Middle 80s and probably more over the weekend. From the Weather Channel, I'm Ray Stager.

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7: I guess we ask if we're finally going to get some rainfall, and I think we will. Blockbuster totals will stay west, meaning several inches right through the holiday weekend. Hit or miss storm today, 90 tomorrow. Better chance of scattered showers and thunderstorms in the afternoon, 85. And probably more of the same on Friday. Scattered showers and thunderstorms in the upper 80s. From the Weather Channel, I'm meteorologist

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5: Northwest Georgia.
6: Rolling into our Wednesday afternoon, and some showers, thunder showers will be blossoming with a partly sunny sky. Still should get about 90 until it rains. Tonight we drop to 65. Still could be a few showers, thunderstorms. A lot of cloud tomorrow, maybe some sunshine, and let's make that for Friday too, with some scattered showers around, afternoon thunderstorms, middle 80s, and probably more over the weekend. From the Weather Channel, I'm Ray Stajic.

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6: Northwest Georgia weather.
7: Right, rolling into our Wednesday afternoon, and some showers, thunder showers will be blossoming with a partly sunny sky. Still should get about 90 until it rains. Tonight we drop to 65. Still could be a few showers, thunderstorms. A lot of cloud tomorrow, maybe some sunshine, and let's make that for Friday too, with some scattered showers around, afternoon thunderstorms, middle 80s, and probably more over the weekend. From the Weather Channel, I'm Ray Stager.

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4: Rolling into our Wednesday afternoon, and some showers, thunder showers will be blossoming with a partly sunny sky. Still should get about 90 until it rains. Tonight we drop to 65. Still could be a few showers, thunderstorms. A lot of cloud tomorrow, maybe some sunshine, and let's make that for Friday too, with some scattered showers around, afternoon thunderstorms, middle 80s, and probably more over the weekend. From the Weather Channel, I'm Ray Staging.

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3: 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But that meat didn't come from us. The shade you're under, spice you're tasting, and American flag shirt you're wearing, that's us. 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Meat, no. 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
5: Northwest Georgia weather.
6: Rolling into our Wednesday afternoon, and some showers, thunder showers will be blossoming with a partly sunny sky. Still should get about 90 until it rains. Tonight we drop to 65. Still could be a few showers, thunderstorms. A lot of cloud tomorrow, maybe some sunshine, and let's make that for Friday, too, with some scattered showers around, afternoon thunderstorms, middle 80s, and probably more over the weekend. From the Weather Channel, I'm Ray Stager.
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10: Stationary front's going to lock itself down here across northwest Georgia for the holiday weekend, and that's going to mean good chances for rain and storms. Sunny, warm, and humid. Chance for thunderstorms at 88. Showers and storms continue tonight, low 63. Scattering of showers and storms for tomorrow, 84, and the same holds true for Friday, mid-80s. Richard DeWedding at the Weather Channel.

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9: Northwest Georgia weather.
10: Rolling into our Wednesday afternoon, and some showers, thunder showers will be blossoming with a partly sunny sky. Still should get about 90 until it rains. Tonight we drop to 65. Still could be a few showers, thunderstorms. A lot of cloud tomorrow, maybe some sunshine, and let's make that for Friday too, with some scattered showers around, afternoon thunderstorms, middle 80s, and probably more over the weekend. From the Weather Channel, I'm Ray Staging.

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2: Northwest Georgia weather. Stationary front's going to lock itself down here across Northwest Georgia for the holiday weekend, and that's going to mean good chances for rain and storms. Sunny, warm, and humid. Chance for thunderstorms at 88. Showers and storms continue tonight, low 63. Scattering of showers and storms for tomorrow, 84. And the same holds true for Friday, mid-80s. Richard DeWedding at the Weather Channel.

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6: Northwest Georgia weather.
7: Stationary front's going to lock itself down here across Northwest Georgia for the holiday weekend, and that's going to mean good chances for rain and storms. Sunny, warm, and humid. Chance for thunderstorms at 88. Showers and storms continue tonight, low 63. Scattering of showers and storms for tomorrow, 84. And the same holds true for Friday, mid-80s. Richard DeWedding at the Weather Channel.

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6: Northwest Georgia weather.
7: Stationary front's going to lock itself down here across Northwest Georgia for the holiday weekend, and that's going to mean good chances for rain and storms. Sunny, warm, and humid. Chance for thunderstorms at 88. Showers and storms continue tonight, low 63. Scattering of showers and storms for tomorrow, 84. And the same holds true for Friday, mid-80s. Richard DeWedding at the Weather Channel.

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6: Northwest Georgia.
7: Stationary front's going to lock itself down here across northwest Georgia for the holiday weekend, and that's going to mean good chances for rain and storms. Sunny, warm, and humid. Chance for thunderstorms at 88. Showers and storms continue tonight, low 63. Scattering of showers and storms for tomorrow, 84. And the same holds true for Friday, mid-80s. Richard DeWedding at the Weather Channel.

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2: Northwest Georgia weather. Timing that the greatest with the upcoming rain. It could be happening on part of Memorial Day weekend, but we are going to get some beneficial rain, at least the way it's looking. A good chance of showers and some thunderstorms developing tonight, especially late tonight after midnight. Lows in the mid-60s. Could be some locally heavy rain. Areas of rain and thunder likely at times Thursday. Some locally heavy downpours look possible. Lightning with these, of course, as well. Highs in the mid-80s. I'm meteorologist Mark Thibodeau from the Weather Channel.

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5: Northwest Georgia weather.
6: Happening perhaps on part of the holiday weekend, but some decent beneficial rain chances on the way for Northwest Georgia. Tonight, a few scattered showers and thunderstorms. Some of the storms could have locally heavy rainfall where they develop late tonight, lows in the mid-60s. And keep the umbrella handy Thursday as well. A good chance of showers and storms throughout the day. Some of the storms could have locally heavy rainfall, highs in the mid-80s. I'm meteorologist Mark Thibodeau from the Weather Channel.
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7: Northwest Georgia. Timing that the greatest with the upcoming rain. It could be happening on part of Memorial Day weekend, but we are going to get some beneficial rain, at least the way it's looking. A good chance of showers and some thunderstorms developing tonight, especially late tonight after midnight. Lows in the mid-60s, could be some locally heavy rain. Areas of rain and thunder likely at times Thursday. Some locally heavy downpours look possible. Lightning with these, of course, as well. Highs in the mid-80s. I'm meteorologist Mark Thibodeau from the Weather Channel.

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7: Northwest Georgia.
8: Happening perhaps on part of the holiday weekend, but some decent beneficial rain chances on the way for Northwest Georgia. Tonight, a few scattered showers and thunderstorms. Some of the storms could have locally heavy rainfall where they develop late tonight, lows in the mid-60s. And keep the umbrella handy Thursday as well. A good chance of showers and storms throughout the day. Some of the storms could have locally heavy rainfall, highs in the mid-80s. I'm meteorologist Mark Thibodeau from the Weather Channel.
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7: Northwest Georgia weather.
8: Timing that the greatest with the upcoming rain. It could be happening on part of Memorial Day weekend, but we are going to get some beneficial rain, at least the way it's looking. A good chance of showers and some thunderstorms developing tonight, especially late tonight after midnight. Lows in the mid-60s. Could be some locally heavy rain. Areas of rain and thunder likely at times Thursday. Some locally heavy downpours look possible. Lightning with these, of course, as well. Highs in the mid-80s. I'm meteorologist Mark Thibodeau from the Weather Channel.

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8: Northwest Georgia weather.
9: Happening perhaps on part of the holiday weekend, but some decent beneficial rain chances on the way for Northwest Georgia. Tonight, a few scattered showers and thunderstorms. Some of the storms could have locally heavy rainfall where they develop late tonight, lows in the mid-60s. And keep the umbrella handy Thursday as well, a good chance of showers and storms. Throughout the day, some of the storms could have locally heavy rainfall, highs in the mid-80s. I'm meteorologist Mark Thibodeau from the Weather Channel.

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6: Chances on the way up as we go through the next couple of days. We certainly could use the rain. Overnight, a chance of showers and some thunderstorms. Overnight, low down to 65. Brief heavy rain, the biggest concern. There will be a few showers and storms.

at times throughout the day Thursday, afternoon high in the mid-80s. We get into Friday, we will see a good chance of rain showers, maybe an isolated thunderstorm, highs up in the mid-80s. I'm meteorologist Mark Thibodeau from the Weather Channel.

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9: Northwest Georgia weather.
10: Rain chances rising the next few days. We certainly could use that rain. A chance of showers and thunderstorms overnight. Otherwise, mostly cloudy. A low dropping down to the mid-60s. There will be a round of showers and storms likely at times in the afternoon and evening Thursday. Brief but heavy rain, the biggest concern. And again, we could use the rain. Highs in the mid-80s. Areas of rain, maybe a thunderstorm Friday, a high of 86. I'm meteorologist Mark Thibodeau from the Weather Channel.

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4: Northwest Georgia weather.
5: Chances on the way up as we go through the next couple of days. We certainly could use the rain. Overnight, a chance of showers and some thunderstorms. Overnight, low down to 65. Brief heavy rain, the biggest concern. There will be a few showers and storms at times throughout the day Thursday, afternoon high in the mid-80s. We get into Friday, we will see a good chance of rain showers, maybe an isolated thunderstorm, highs up in the mid-80s. I'm meteorologist Mark Thibodeau from the Weather Channel.

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5: Rain chances rising the next few days. We certainly could use that rain. A chance of showers and thunderstorms overnight. Otherwise, mostly cloudy. A low dropping down to the mid-60s. There will be a round of showers and storms likely at times in the afternoon and evening Thursday. Brief but heavy rain, the biggest concern. And again, we could use the rain. Highs in the mid-80s. Areas of rain, maybe a thunderstorm Friday. A high of 86. I'm meteorologist Mark Thibodeau from the Weather Channel.